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Thank you, Sir Cyrus the Virus. 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So Bohol generates 26 billion pesos in 2025 receipts pong panigov aris. So Bohol's tourism industry generated 26 billion pesos, mga kaigsuunan, in receipts sa taong 2025 or sa tuig na 2025, marking a 12% increase from the previous year. Governor Ari Somentado reported these gains during his 2026 State of the Province Address or SOPA. Gimension ni Nigob last Friday siyang SOPA dito sa Bohol Cultural Center, citing expanded international air connections and new opportunities for local businesses. Bohol welcomed 1.49 million tourist arrivals in 2025, with receipts increasing by 12% from the previous year. Dako po, 12%. Visitors stayed an average of 3 nights. So mao na ang average nga kung naay mo ari diri nga mga turista, tulo ka gabii. So 3 nights, so tulo kagabi, upat kadlaw. Supported by around 1,000 tourism establishments and more than 13,000 rooms. So manis siya. Dugay-dugay po din, no? Despite a slowdown in arrivals in 2026, South Korea remained the leading foreign market, accounting for 44%, while Spain and Australia recorded growth of 74% and 57% respectively. So ang South Korea, 44%, atong Spain, 24%, ang atong Australia, 57%.
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In 2025, Maritime Gateways recorded more than 33,000 ship calls, daghan ano, and 6 million passenger movements, while air passenger arrivals exceeded 2 million. The Bohol Japan Tourism Business Mission generated 10 million pesos in sales and helped establish a direct chartered flight from Japan in May 2026 with another scheduled for December. So, umaabot ng December, naanapod. Bohol also launched its maiden chartered flight to Bali through CityLink. So, starting on October, karong buwana, Philippine Airlines and Cebu Pacific will each add one wide-body Manila-Bohol flight. So, additional usa, no? Ang Philippine Airlines, usa ang among, ang atong Cebu Pacific, napadyo additional nga usa ka flight. The province is expanding or advancing shoreline and infrastructure improvements at Alona Beach with the Tourism Infrastructure and Enterprise Zone Authority or TIEZA. Virgin Island reopened in February under stricter tourism management, while whale shark watching was scheduled to resume in November with feeding prohibited. Bantay bitaw inig-abli sa whale shark watching na na po'y magbutbuot o kung ano magpakaon, magtuwa aning atong whale shark. Bawal lagi na. The Bohol Sustainable Tourism Development Code of 2025 and the Strengthened Provincial Tourism Council also support responsible tourism. Meanwhile, the Bellevue Resort's Marea Alfresco Restaurant became Bohol's first establishment to receive halal certification. Tourism events generated 6 million pesos in sales at the Sandugo Tourism and Travel Expo, 14 million sa atong Philippine Travel Mart, and 22 million at Kaunta sa Bantawan, which gathered 79 concessionaires. Daghan-daghan po bitaw to, no? Lami biya mga pagkaon dito baya. Bohol also received tourism recognition, including Alona Beach's inclusion among the Philippines' top 10 beaches. Apil ang Alona na to. Beyond tourism, the Provincial Development Council or PDC adopted the Bohol ICT roadmap, while a provincial ordinance established the Bohol Startup Ecosystem and Innovation Development Program. Boholano MSMEs, kini ato mga small medium enterprises bitaw, mga gigsuunan, generated 30 million pesos ses dako-dako in sales at Manila Fame through products featuring indigenous materials and traditional craftsmanship. Bohol was also named among the top 12 finalists in the Philippine Chamber of Commerce and Industry's most business-friendly LGU awards for the second consecutive year. So, ikaduha nakatuig nga na-awardan taana. Bohol Boss, or kining business one-stop shop, recorded a 96.9% client approval rating. Local economic enterprises generated 9 million pesos from October 2025 to May 2026, and Cafe Caloy earned a 100% excellent rating from the Department of Trade and Industry or DTI. Ay, congrats! Cafe Caloy, ang among suki sa PTO, tigatudog pagkaon. Yes, no? 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
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So, back sa atong balita, these initiatives reflect the capital strategic governance roadmap, promoting sustainable tourism, supporting local enterprises, and expanding livelihood opportunities across the Bohol UNESCO Global Geopark. Okay, samahan na siya. 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So SOPA 2026 Bohol posts 12.6 billion investments as poverty falls to historic low. So, ningamay atong poverty incidence. Bohol generated 12.6 billion pesos in investments from October 2025 to May 2026. O wala pagani na usa ka kwana, usa ka taon, usa ka tuig. While poverty incidence among families dropped to a historic low of 11% in 2025. These accomplishments were highlighted by Governor Aris Omentado during his 2026 State of the Province Address or SOPA on October 9 dito sa Bohol Cultural Center, where he presented the province's key achievements and development gains over the past year. In his address, Gov Aris highlighted the province's economic performance, investment growth, and poverty reduction efforts under the theme Nagkadaiya apan nagkahiusa, Abante Bohol sa pagpalambo og pag-uswa. Pong panigob, our economy continues to grow, ingon siya. Citing Bohol's ranking as the second fastest growing economy among the five economies in the Sugbohol region, which covers two provinces and three highly urbanized cities. From October 2025 to May 2026, the province generated 12.6 billion pesos in investments across renewable energy, tourism, commercial and mixed-use developments, infrastructure and services. May tatugibutang po din ang katong mga nag-compose sa Sugbohol, no? 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Sani? 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Mandawi. 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Gibutang to, nais tagapay mo ba? These investments reflect continued business activity and investor interest in Bohol, creating opportunities for economic expansion and livelihood generation. Pong panigov Aris, the message is clear. Klaro pa sa tanang klaro daw. Bohol's economy remains resilient and continues to expand. So nagkadako ang atong ekonomiya sa Bohol, pong panigovernor Aris. So, beyond economic growth, the governor highlighted the decline in poverty incidence among families to 11% in 2025, the lowest recorded in Bohol's history. So, sa history sa Bohol, maunay pinakagamay nga poverty incidence. Aumentado cited the province's poverty reduction framework as part of its efforts to address poverty and improve the lives of families, particularly those who need greater support. The achievement underscores the importance of ensuring that economic growth translates into better opportunities and improved living conditions for Boholanos.
So si Gov. Arias also addressed recent challenges in the tourism industry, emphasizing the province's accessibility, cultural heritage, natural attractions, and people as key strengths. Bitaw, asset ba yata mga tao sa Bohol? He cited Bohol's designation as the Philippines' first and only UNESCO Global Geopark as a distinction that highlights its unique geological features and natural treasures. The governor acknowledged concerns about affordability, service quality, and visitor experience, stressing the need to address these issues while sustaining the industry's contribution to local livelihoods and businesses. So, as pong panigov aris, we will address concerns on affordability, service, and visitor experience. We will continue to strengthen our comparative advantages and ensure that tourism remains sustainable, competitive, and beneficial to our communities. He also recognized Boholano's strong response to recent tourism concerns, describing their actions as a reflection of their shared concern for the province. So, carrying the theme Nagkadaiya apan nagkahiusa, which means being diverse yet united. Bitaw, lain-lain matag tinuhuan, lain-lain tagbatasan, lain-lain ta ang background, no? Pero nagkahiusa tang tanan. The SOPA underscored the importance of cooperation among government, businesses, communities, and other sectors in sustaining Bohol's development. The regular session of the Sangguniang Palalawigan, or SP, where Gov. Aumentado delivered his address, was presided over by Vice Governor Nick Besas and attended by members of the Sangguniang Panlalawigan. Among those present were 1st District Representative John Gis Nalyap, 2nd District Representative Maria Vanessa Cadorna Aumentado, and 3rd District Representative Christine Alexi Besas Tutor. Department of Tourism, Region 7, OIC Regional Director Agilena Asis Dimpas attended the event. The gathering also brought together members of the provincial government's Management Executive Board, kining atong MEB, and Management Executive Board and Management Committee, led by, of course, atong Provincial Administrator, P.A. Aster Caberte, and Chief of Staff, Attorney Filipina Asoy Piolio. Kining MEB, baka na itong mga department heads, no? Mga mayors, representatives of national government agencies, civil society and people's organizations, private sector partners and sectoral representatives, and stakeholders from the academic and religious sectors. Under Bohol's strategic governance roadmap, the provincial government aims to sustain economic growth while ensuring that its benefits reach communities across the Bohol Island UNESCO Global Geopark. Kana bang appeal tanan maabot ito bisag sa nihit kay nga lugar, no? Or kanang si tawang ana nihit ba na or kata basta malayo katong mga barangay dito sa kalayo-layuan, oh, dapat maappeal na siya. So arita sa atong Bohol strengthens food security, marine conservation, of course ang atong mga marine life. Bohol continues to strengthen food security and environmental resilience through improved agricultural productivity and sustained conservation efforts under Governor Aris Aumentado's leadership. During the State of the Province Address, or sa katong SOPA niya last Friday, Gov. Aris reported key accomplishments in climate, smart agriculture, and fisheries, alongside initiatives to protect the province's natural resources and coastal ecosystems. Bohol achieved a 94.9% rice self-sufficiency rate in 2025, leading Central Visayas with 235,000 metric tons of rice produced during the year. Ang provincial government supported 23
23,000 rice farmers across 45 local government units through the provision of seeds and atong kining mga fertilizers. Its implementation of the Rice Competitiveness Enhancement Fund programs also earned Bohol recognition as the most outstanding province in the Central or in the Visayas. So, Tibok Visayas, no? Dili lang sa Central Visayas. Congratulations again, Bohol, no? To improve market access and farmers' earnings, the capital purchased 376,000 kilograms of palay through its palay buyback program. Meanwhile, the Bugas Bulanon Initiative generated 16 million pesos in sales through Kadiwa outlets, the Bohol Showcase Center, the provincial capital, and municipal agri-fairs. Oh, tuwa na sila dito. Aligned with the provincial government's strategic governance roadmap, these initiatives reinforce the province's efforts to secure a stable local food supply while improving farmers' livelihoods and strengthening agricultural resilience, mga kaigsuunan. Bohol likewise strengthened marine resource protection through the management of marine protected areas, the mobilization of 860 kabuok nga fish wardens, and 4.5 million pesos in support sa atong coastal law or Coastal Law Enforcement Council clusters. Kining atong mga CLEC bitaw, no? Gi-cluster man na silang mga lungsod. The province's giant clam hatchery is raising more than 16,000 nakabuok nga juvenile giant clams for restocking na na siya with 11 nga MPAs already seeded. So, uy, no? Gabi, no? Yes. Kining atong mga MPAs baka ning marine protected areas. Monitoring results showed a 12.8% increase in fish density and an 18.92% increase in species diversity in MPAs where giant clams are introduced. Kini ang marine protected area sa MPAs. These conservation efforts complement the province's drive to increase fisheries production, protect marine biodiversity, and sustain coastal livelihoods across the Bohol Island Geopark. 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
4: Hey, Sita babes, it's your favorite Cebuana, Karen Sita. 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
3: For the other communications, Madam Chairman, is a letter dated September 30, 2026 from Engineer Giancarlo S. Toribio, the OIC Assistant District Engineer, DPWH Bohol 1st District Engineering Office. These are copies of the monthly status reports of various infrastructure projects for the month of September 2026. Madam Chairman, on this item, I move that this be referred to the Committee on Public Works, Highways, and Related Infrastructure. So move, Madam Chairman.
4: There is a motion duly seconded for the referral to the Committee on Public Works, Highways, and Related Infrastructure. Any objection? Hearing none, the motion is approved.
3: The next item, Madam Chairman, is for information only. We are now on item number 8, Madam Chairman, for the order of business, the committee reports. The first committee to report is a committee on education in collaboration with the committees on youth and sports, peace and order and public safety report number 2026-03. Madam Chairman, please recognize Board Member Nathan Binlod.
4: Board Member Nathaniel Binlod, you are recognized.
5: Thank you very much, Madam Chair. Honorable Presiding Officer, colleagues, world leader, friends from the media, Secretariat, ladies and gentlemen, good afternoon. Allow me some more representation to read your committee report, the Committee on Education, in the collaboration with the Committees on Youth and Sports and Peace and Order. Date September 28, 2026, Committee Report Number 2026-03. The Committee on Education, in collaboration with the Committees on Youth and Sports and Peace and Order, convened on September 23, 2026, to 10 p.m. at the SP Conference Room, 3rd Floor, Bohol, Provincial Capital Building, Tagbilaran City. Present, proceed on the screen. There being a quorum, the committee proceeded in taking up the item, referred to it for action, item, findings and recommendations. Item Sangguni and Panyunso, Resolution Number 24-247, Series of 2026, entitled Requesting the Sangguni and Panlalawigan of Bohol, under the leadership of Honorable Vice Governor Pacifico Nicanor Isbisa Jr., to support the call for the reinstatement of the Citizens Army Training and Youth Development Training, or YDT, in all schools upon the recommendation of school principals and guidance counselors to instill strong moral character, self-discipline, and a sense of responsibility among students. Findings, number one, Honorable Paosto S. Budlong, Chairperson of Sangguni Ang Panlunson Committee on Peace, Public Order, and Safety, stated that the resolution emerged directly from a formal request by the Dr. Cecilio Cotong National High School principal regarding the rampant gang-related conflicts. He cited several cross-regional student violence, including recent shooting incidents in Leyte, Zamboanga, and Cotabato, to justify immediate localized policy interventions. Number two, Mr. Melchor B. Daniel Jr., Assistant Principal of Dr. Cecilio Cotong National High School, Senior High School, stated the following tweet. A. Severe behavioral decline among secondary learners characterized by a chronic lack of punctuality, courtesy, and respect for authority following the abolition of mandatory military-style programs. Letter B. That the DCPNHS faculty members feel actively threatened by students, noting that gang-related infractions are typically concentrated within the junior high school, and letter C clarified that the school does not require straight combat training, but rather a structural vehicle to restore basic civic respect. Number three, Attorney Alma Aparise, Asia Coordinator, Alternatives to Violence Project, and Ms. Joanne Lianos, President of Kaadjo Bohol, peace advocates expressed their stance to read letter A, reintroducing any form of mandatory military training for minors constitutes a flagrant violation of international child protection protocols and rest legally defining underage learners as child soldiers. Letter B, cited the Ped Order Number 52, Series of 2004, which explicitly shipped the army component out of secondary schools, transforming the program into civilian-led citizenship advancement training, and letter C asserted that modern behavioral lapses stem from the lack of values education in senior high school, advocating instead for the strict enforcement of the deep-ed child protection policy and the integration of dedicated empathy and rights-based curricula. Number four, Mr. Lope S. Hubak, representing Dr. Faye C. Luares, CISO 5, CISO 6, Schools Division Superintendent of Bohol, stated the following tweet. Letter A, disclosed a profound institutional deficiency in psychological support networks, noting that the current real-world ratio stands at 1 guidance counselor for every 500 students against the ideal ratio of 1:200. The DCPNHS currently operates with only 1 guidance counselor for its massive 4,000 student senior high school cohort. Letter B, that DepEd National is trying to alleviate the standing 150 guidance associate positions across the major districts in the province. Letter C, that a procedural defect in the generation of ISPE resolution number 26-247, as the City Division Superintendent Dr. Wilfreda D. Bungalos, CISO 5, was not consulted during its drafting. Number 5, Ms. Joanne Llanos, President of Kaadu Bohol, Peace Advocates, expressed the following tweet. Letter A, as an advocacy group dedicated to the protection of minors, military training must never be made mandatory for the underage individuals. Implementing such a mandate constitutes a direct violation of international child protection protocols and signifies a regressive step backward for the country's educational system. Letter B, proposed that instead of militaristic programs, the educational system should adopt modern frameworks that foster emotional intelligence. She cited a successful case model in Denmark, which integrates 1 mandatory hour of empathy into the weekly student curriculum to build stronger civic foundations. Letter C, pledged to the committee to strengthen existing safety nets by ensuring all schools strictly implement the DepEd Child Protection Policy to shield children from abuse, and that civic development should be institutionalized by guiding students to actively adapt and mirror the provisions of the Students' Code of Conduct. Number 6, Mr. Vitudio D. Maraguino Jr., Provincial Youth Development Officer, expressed concerns regarding the systemic gaps in youth discipline values, acquisition, and curriculum stability to it. A, major systemic challenge identified is the widening digital divide across generations. The state must find innovative ways to minimize the adverse sociocultural impacts of this technological gap, which affects how modern youth communicate, behave, and interact with traditional authority structures. Letter B, that educational philosophy that core values are primarily taught, not taught, rather than relying solely on rigid classroom lectures or mandatory military drills, values are observed organically through positive role modeling, institutional culture, and environment. Letter C, that the Department of Education faces operational difficulties in sustaining student development due to frequent rapid shifts in the National Basic Education Curriculum. This institutional stability leads both educators and administrators at a disadvantage when building long-term character programs. And letter D, rather than reverting to obsolete models like the Citizenship Advancement Training or CAP, Mr. Maraguino Jr. urged the government to explore alternative modern innovations. The current situation demands a comprehensive system-wide intervention capable of addressing the root causes of youth vulnerability in modern landscape. Number 7, Honorable Lawrence Xavier Siangla stated that this committee lacked of necessary empirical data, consensus, and definitive institutional outcomes required to legally pass a resolution of support at this time. Recommendations. In view of the above findings, the committee respectfully recommends, number 1, that Sangguniang Panlunsod Resolution Number 26247, Series of 2026, be returned to the SP of Taguilaran City. The City SP is directed to formally convene a joint consultative assembly with the City Committee on Education, Committee on Peace and Order, and the City School Board and the City Division Superintendent to correct the procedural consultation defect and submit a legally consultation and legally synchronized revised resolution. And now we to passage of resolution formally requesting the Department of Education Central Office to prioritize, expedite, and include in its immediate budget allocation the deployment of guidance associates to all public secondary schools province-wide to optimize resource utilization and address urgent student support demands, physical deployment, and must prioritize high-density schools to effectively close the critical 1 to 500 counselor to student gap. There being no other matter to take up, the meeting was adjourned at 4:06 in the afternoon. Respectfully submitted to the Committee on Education in collaboration with the Committees on Youth and Sports and Peace and Order. Signed by this representation as the Chairman Committee, Honorable Lucille Lagunay, Honorable Lawrence Silver Ancla, Honorable Tomas D. Abapo Jr., Honorable Joseph B. Matite, Honorable Tita Baha, and Honorable Fernando B. Estabila. Certified and noted by the Committee Secretaries, Ms. Ruth Abilia, and Mr. Melvin F. Salise, and Ms. Abigail Mihorada. Madam Chair, I move for the approval and adoption of the Committee Report number 2026-73. So move, Madam Chair.
4: There is a motion duly seconded for the adoption of report number 2026-03 of the Committee on Education in collaboration with the Committees on Youth and Sports and Peace and Order. Is there any objection? Hearing none, the motion is approved.
5: Madam Chair, pursuant to the approval of this committee report, I move to pass resolution formally requesting the Department of Education Central Office to prioritize, expedite, and include in its immediate budget allocation the deployment of guidance associates to all public secondary schools province-wide. So move, Madam Chair.
4: There is a motion for the passage of the said resolution on the request with the Department of Education Central Office to prioritize, expedite, and include in its immediate budget allocation the deployment of guidance associates to all public secondary schools province-wide. Is there any objection? Hearing none, the motion is approved.
5: Thank you very much, Madam Chair. Madam Chair, the next committee to report is the Committee on Public Works, Highways, and Related Infrastructure Report number 2026-04. Madam Chair, please recognize again Board Member Nathan Binlod.
0: Thank you very much.
4: Please proceed.
0: Thank you very much, Madam Chair. Once again, ladies and gentlemen, good afternoon. Allow me some representation to render a committee report of the Committee on Public Works, Highways and Related Infrastructure, report number 2026-04. The Committee on Public Works, Highways and Related Infrastructure convened on September 23, 2026, 10:12 a.m. at the pre-conference room, third floor, Bohol Provincial Capital, Tagbilaran City, present were seen on the screen. There being a quorum, the committee proceeded in taking up the item referred for action. Item manifestation of this representation, calling upon the first, second, and third engineering officers of the Department of Public Works and Highways to identify appropriate measures and funding for the installation of covers over existing uncovered roadside drainage canals along national highways to prevent further accidents. Findings, Engineer Julius Cesar G. Canau, representing the DP Bohol First District Engineering Office, stated that there are legacy open canals constructed under the Bohol Circumferential Road Project Act and reinforced and require complete structural reconstruction under the 2027 programs, activities, and projects rather than mere installation of covers. Letter B, DPWH has available maintenance funds that we immediately utilize for the installation of safety covers subject to the conduct of the necessary engineering evaluation. Letter C, the drainage infrastructure in the Bohol Wisdom School area is capable of draining
5: storm water within approximately 30 minutes, but remains technically incomplete due to unresolved outfall extension from the old airport area to the sea. And letter D, the Taoist Church Court drainage project has been finalized and is scheduled for implementation upon the release of the FY 2027 GAA. Number two, Engineer John Ray Caport, a Cristal representing the DP Bohol Second Engineering Office, testified that current TPWH design guidelines, criteria, and standards strictly prohibit open canals on new national road projects. He suggested to the committee that a formal provincial resolution would be highly beneficial to officially prioritize and authorize DPWH funding allocations for the local hazard zone. Letter number three, Honorable Greg Espinito Nihala cited a valid binding Provincial Ordinance number 2025-031 titled Mandating All Municipalities and Component City in the Province of Bohol to formulate and implement their respective drainage system development plans. He emphasized that LGUs hold primary territorial jurisdiction and must initiate enforcement via localized dissemination campaigns. Number four, according to Engineer Camilo El Gasatan, provincial engineer, all barangay and municipal drainage network must operationally harmonize with the DPWH National Road Network. He emphasized that under environmental and sanitary mandates, local drainage system should function effectively as curb and waste channels and must ideally integrate localized sewage treatment plants to comply with national employment standards. Number five, the committee notes the popular manifestation of Engineer Cadao and Engineer Gasatan, who identified the absence of legally defined outcomes of the severe lack of local municipal funds for feasibility studies as the primary institutional bottleneck hindering localized drainage infrastructure.
4: May we have a recess for 10 minutes?
5: Yeah. Recommends, number one, the passage of the resolution requesting the DPWH's first, second, and third engineering offices alongside the regional and central offices to allocate immediate funding to secure covers and execute structural interventions for all open canals identified by its engineering district. Number two, passage of the resolution requesting embassy provincial information dissemination and coordination campaign regarding the existing provincial ordinance number 2025-031 that mandates all component municipalities and city to formulate and execute a localized drainage system plan, and passage of resolution requesting all municipal local government units within the province of Bohol to finalize, complete, and submit their respective comprehensive drainage master plan and feasibility studies on or before December 31, 2028. Adhering to this time frame is vital to provide the Provincial Engineering Office and the DPWH with adequate time for rigorous engineering assessments, hydrological synchronization, and the legal identification and clearing of the outfalls. There being no other matter, the meeting was adjourned on 11:05 in the morning. The speaker is submitted by the Committee of Public Works and Highways and Related Infrastructure, signed by this representation, signed by Honorable Perito Espinito Hala and Honorable Tomas Abapo, and certified and noted by the Committee Secretary, Ms. Abigail Mihorado. Madam Chair, I move for the adoption and approval of the Committee Report Number 2026-04. So move, Madam Chair.
4: There is a motion duly seconded for the adoption of the committee report number 2026-04. Is there any objection? Hearing none, the motion is approved.
5: Madam Chair, pursuant to the approval of this committee report, I move to pass a resolution requesting the Department of Public Works and Highways, first, second, and third engineering offices, alongside the regional and central offices, to allocate immediate funding to secure covers and execute structural intervention for all open canals identified by its engineering district. So move, Madam Chair.
4: There is a motion for the passage of a resolution requesting DPWH, all district engineering offices and the regional and central offices to allocate immediate funding to secure covers and execute structural interventions for all open canals identified by each engineering district. Is there any objection? Hearing none, the motion is approved.
5: Second resolution, Madam Chair. Resolution requesting a massive provincial information, dissemination, and coordination campaign regarding the existing provincial ordinance number 2025-031 that mandates all component municipalities and city to formulate and execute a localized drainage system plan. So move, Madam Chair.
4: There is a motion for the passage of a resolution as mentioned. Is there any objection? Hearing none, the motion is approved.
5: Okay, last resolution, Madam Chair. Requesting all municipal local government units within the province of Bohol to finalize, complete, and submit the respective comprehensive drainage master plans and feasibility studies on or before December 31, 2028. So move, Madam Chair.
4: There is a motion for the passage of a resolution requesting all LGUs within the province of Bohol to finalize, complete, and submit the respective comprehensive drainage master plans and feasibility studies on or before December 31, 2028. Is there any objection? Hearing none, the motion is approved.
5: Thank you very much, Madam Chair.
4: Thank you.
6: Madam Chairman, the next committee to report is a committee on review of municipal ordinances and related issuances. Report number 2026-31. Madam Chairman, please recognize Board Member Joanna Cabalit Initay. Madam Chairman.
4: Yes. Board Member Initay, you are recognized.
7: Thank you, Madam Presiding Officer. The Honorable Presiding Officer, Floor Leader, fellow board members, ladies and gentlemen, good afternoon. This sample representation would like to render committee report number 2026-31 of the Committee on Review of Municipal Ordinances and Related Issuances. The meeting convened October 13, 2026 at 8:55 in the morning at the office of the Chairperson, third floor of the Bohol Provincial Capitol Building, Tagbilaran City, to treat on matters referred to the committee for review and recommendation. This representation, present were this representation as the chairperson, Honorable Vicencio B. Arcamo, vice chairperson, Honorable Mutia Kismit Tirol Macuno, member, and the committee secretariat. This committee report consists of 74 items with comments and recommendations, each as shown on the screen. There being no other matter to take up, the chair adjourned the meeting at 10:15 in the morning. This committee report is respectfully submitted by the Committee on Review of Municipal Ordinances and Related Issuances, signed by this representation as the chairperson, Honorable Vicencio B. Arcamo, vice chairperson, Honorable Mutia Kismit Tirol Macuno, member, and attested by the committee secretary. If there are no comments, objections, suggestions, Honorable Presiding Officer, I move for the adoption and approval of the herein committee report number 2026-31. So move, Honorable Presiding Officer.
4: There is a motion for the adoption of committee report number 2026-01. Is there any objection? Hearing none, the motion is approved.
7: Pursuant to its approval, Honorable Presiding Officer, I move further for the passage of the corresponding resolutions declaring items 1 to 11 as operative, items 12 to 18 as allowable, items 19 to 73 as valid, having complied with the corresponding provisions enumerated therein per recommendation by the Provincial Budget Officer and the Provincial Legal Officer. So move, Honorable Chair.
4: There is a motion for the adoption of report number 2026-31. Passage of corresponding resolutions pursuant to report number 2026-31. Is there any objection? Hearing none, the motion is approved.
7: Madam Chair, for item 74, it is for return to the concerned LGU. Thank you, Madam Chair.
4: Thank you.
3: Madam Chairman, the next committee report is a Committee on Public Accountability in collaboration with the Committees on Health and Public Sanitation, Education, Peace and Order, Public Safety, Report Number 2026-03. Madam Chairman, please recognize Board Member Mutia Ismet Tirol.
4: Board Member Tirol, you are recognized.
8: Thank you, Madam Chair, and good afternoon to my colleagues and everyone. Allow me to present Committee Report Number 2026-03 on the subject of the report of the Committee on Public Accountability as the lead committee in collaboration with the Committees on Health, Public Sanitation, Education and Peace and Order, and Public Safety. The Committee on Public Accountability, in collaboration with those other committees, held two meetings. One was on September 16, 2026, and the second was on September 30, 2026, at the SP Session Hall here. Present last September 16 were your humble representation, Honorable Balite, Honorable Binlod, Mr. Patricio Arcamo, LSA of Honorable Arcamo, and Mr. Lawrence Lagunay, representing Honorable Lagunay. Also present were Dr. Uy of the PHO, Attorney Elijah Salas of the PLO, Mr. Mitodio Maragino Jr., head of the PYDO, Mr. Darwin Gornasor, representing the PDRRMO, Ms. Eunice Naomi Calamba, representing the Office of the Provincial Social Welfare Development, Mr. Kenneth Lamosti, representing the DepEd Division of Bohol, Dr. Lev Medela, representing DepEd Schools Division Tagbilaran City, Dr. Joy Boyno, head of the Secretary Department, Governor Sister Nogales Memorial Medical Center, Dr. Marianne Taladua, clinical psychologist of GMMC, Dr. Keith Balani, clinical psychologist certified, 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
2: Oh, what nasad kay energy? Unsaon na lang imong mga goals in life? Next time na lang? 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

0: gikan sa mga kasaligan nga tinugdan. 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Hatod sa maayong tinguha sa First Consolidated Bank, FCB. Kini ang FCB Balita. Balita.
1: What is the pleasure of the lead prosecutor?
2: May I just make a counter manifestation, brief only, Your Honor, just to put on record.
1: The lady may proceed. And as I understand, the lead, the counsel for the respondent, would also like to make one, I believe.
3: Yes, Your Honor.
1: Yes. I cannot say ladies first, but the lead lady prosecutor is recognized first for a counter manifestation.
2: Your Honor, it is never the intention of the prosecution to disregard the resources which were spent already by the impeachment court in as far as this trial is concerned. Neither is it the intention of the prosecution to cause unfairness or injustice on the part of the respondent. As a matter of fact, Your Honor, this decision was arrived at after a careful study of what is best for the impeachment court, for the public, and even for the respondent. In this light, Your Honor, we wish to express our concern for the public who has expressed their impatience, considering that the allegations contained in the articles of impeachment are the same allegations contained in the first impeachment back in 2024 during the 19th Congress, Your Honor. Our beloved countrymen has all the right to know, witness, and be informed of the conclusion of all these impeachment processes, which started as early as 2024. Second, Your Honor, we express our concern for the Honorable Impeachment Court, considering the equally important legislative functions that they need to face as well. That includes the regular bills pending before the Senate, and most importantly, the much-anticipated budget hearing for General Appropriations Act of 2027, Your Honor. Ultimately, Your Honor, during the presentation of evidence in chief by the prosecution, the defense was likewise given their opportunity to participate by way of their lengthy, extensive, engaging cross-examination, where they were able to present their pieces of documents as well to the public. And if the desire of the defense is to be able to share all the pieces of evidence that they have, there are a lot of platforms which they may consider, Your Honor, if the intention only is to share this publicly. Ultimately, Your Honor, the prosecution wishes to put on record that this decision to withdraw, drop, the 3 of 4 articles, retaining only Article 2, unexplained wealth, is being done after careful consideration of all the interests of the parties involved. Thank you, Your Honor.
1: Attorney Sheila is recognized.
3: Yes, Your Honor. Just a response to the counter manifestation of the lead prosecutor. In the first place, when the lead prosecutor mentioned that if the respondent wants to be heard, there are other platforms where we can show and present our evidence. I'm not sure if I heard that right. And to be frank, it sounds, it is ridiculous to even suggest to the respondent that, hey, after 38 days, present namin ang lahat ng mga tao na sa tingin namin ay kaya magbigay ng damage sa iyong reputasyon. At kaya mag-identify ng mga dokumento na gusto naming marinig ng taong bayan. 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But nonetheless, may iba ka namang platform respondent. That is the messaging that the prosecution seems

0: ko. 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Sa tingin ko, hindi natin kailangan ng higit pang patunay na something really, really wrong is going on here. Now, binanggit rin ng lead prosecutor yung 2025 impeachment complaint that the prosecution allegedly wants to help the public because, you know, they're interested because the impeachment complaints against the Vice President have been going on since 2025. In fact, I will probably need to correct that because the impeachment campaign against the Vice President did not only begin in 2025 when the Supreme Court junked and nullified void ab initio, the impeachment complaints filed, or the articles of impeachment that the 19th House of Representatives filed. Baka nakakalimutan natin na itong dahilan kung bakit may decision ngayon na Duterte versus HOR. Kaya hindi ko rin alam kung saan nang gagaling yung suggestion na yan. But let us be clear. Whatever is the decision of the prosecution, on how to manage its case or how to secure its case and whether it thinks that its case can survive on one article alone at hindi na nila kailangan pa ng ebidensya or to offer evidence on Articles 1, the confidential funds, and Article 4 on grave threats at yung Article 3 on bribery and corruption, that's their call. That's their lookout. And kagaya ng isang batayang prinsipyo sa lahat ng hukuman, the prosecution's case must stand or fall on its own. So kung pahihinain ng pagwi-withdraw ng tatlong articles ang kaso na ito ng prosecution, that's theirs to bear. That's their burden. That's not the defense burden. And the defense will proceed as it deems fit. Lalo na sa pagkakataong ito, naggumugol ang taong bayan ng 38 araw, marahil marami sa kanilang hindi pa pumapasok sa kanilang trabaho para masubaybayan ang paglilitis na ito. At hindi lang yon, gumugol tayo ng government resources para sa trial na ito. In fact, I would even go as far as say that the withdrawal should already be one of the reasons why the articles of impeachment, the entire articles of impeachment should be dismissed. Isang pruweba, kahapon narinig natin, tinanong pa yung dalage. Forensic financial expert at pinilit na so saan mo ba may attribute to at ano binanggit niya? Confidential funds. And now we hear today the prosecution say that they're withdrawing the articles and the allegations doon sa confidential funds. So yes, it goes into the very right of the respondent to due process. At kung ano man ang gagawin ng hukuman ito, sa paglilitis na ito, hindi lang respondent ang apektado dito. 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Hindi ko namin papayagan yan.
1: Anything else before the court makes a ruling on the matter?
2: Your Honor, please. The statement of the Honorable prosecution Luisa. That the defense may consider other platforms is actually taken from the regular practice of the respondent herself. That instead of appearing in person before the impeachment court, she is stating a lot of things which have direct relation to the trial during press con.

0: And it is from this light, Your Honor, that I suggested to the defense there are other platforms which they may consider if the desire is only to publicly share the evidence in support of the articles which are being trapped by the prosecution. Likewise, Your Honor, we take exception to the statement of the defense that by withdrawing, the case of the prosecution is being weakened. We absolutely oppose that statement, Your Honor. It has been repeatedly said that the prosecution has four equally strong articles of impeachment. And it is only because of the consideration of what we believe is the best interest for all that we are retaining only one article. Nonetheless, Your Honor, without sounding repetitive, we are invoking the exclusive prerogative of the prosecution to decide on matters of evidence to be presented and ultimately submitting to the impeachment court on its exclusive power to try and decide impeachment cases. Thank you.
1: You know, Senator Judge Allen.
2: Your Honor.
1: Before the chair makes some...
3: With the permission
1: of
3: Officer,
1: Attorney Sheila.
3: With your permission.
2: Yes, sir.
3: Just to clarify, Madam, with your permission, Mr. Senate President and Mr. Presiding Officer, when you say it's the best interest of all, can you clarify that? Are you talking about time?
0: That is one, Your Honor, including the resources of the government and even the attention of the Honorable Senator Judges, considering the equally important legislative matters which are pending before the Senate, not to mention, Your Honor, the upcoming budget hearing for 2027.
3: Isa-isay natin yon. First of all, time. There's no limit in the Constitution. We can finish this in January. We can finish this in February. We can take a break tomorrow and focus on the budget. It is our choice. Kung ako masusunod, unahin natin yung budget. May Super El Nino, hindi pa tapos yung flood control investigation, ang daming na tiwangwang na flood control, hindi nag-spend ang gobyerno, we're in an economic crisis, not only because of our own doing, but the whole world. I mean, all of us here legislators, share all this concern. Marami na nagsasabi na itong impeachment ay para sa mga politician. We know that's not true. We know it's an accountability mechanism. But we do know that the budget next to divine intervention and prayer is the most important. But I heard today we might even change our schedule na naman para mauna yung impeachment. So first of all, time. It's in the best interest of everyone that there's fairness and we take our time. There's no time limit. Who is saying that we have to finish this by November? I want it finished. But between finishing it at tapos may unfairness, and finishing it na unahin to kaso sa budget, Mr. Presiding Officer and Mr. Senate President, you know, I'd like to put on record, I'm very uncomfortable with that. I think it will be a disservice to the Filipino people. Now, number two, government resources. It was the choice of the prosecution. You could have started with the ill-gotten wealth and stopped there. But you chose to spend 38 days. So, kumbaga sa suntukan, sinuntok nyo na yung defense, then sasabihin nyo, to save time, wag na kayong gumante. And then sasabihin, yung platform ang gagamitin. So, this is my second question. Can the court issue subpoenas for their witnesses to attend their Facebook Live or press cons?
0: With all due respect, Your Honor, that was in response to the statement of the defense that the evidence of the prosecution have been seen by the public already.
3: Yes, ma'am. I understand. But that's the problem. You put all of your witness here in court in a formal process before the Filipino people. And this is an impeachable officer. There are only a few impeachable officers in our constitution. And this is not purely a judicial process, as we all know. It's a political process also. Meaning, it's not enough dito na ma-convict or ma-acquit. Yung reputation ng tao, yung certainty ng tao na siya'y guilty o hindi. So, for example, so that's my other question. Assuming we don't give the defense the opportunity to present dun sa tatlong articles or dun sa dalawa nag-present na, is the prosecution willing that we acquit her on those two articles? will we categorize the dismissal as an acquittal?
0: We believe, Your Honor, that by the withdrawal of the three articles by the prosecution, it means that this will no longer be part of the impeachment trial. And therefore, they are no longer proper subject matter of the verdict to be rendered by the honorable impeachment.
3: So we see the problem that was created. No problem with the Corona precedent and with the article that you have not, that you will not pursue, because you did not present evidence in this court every day using government resources, getting people's attention. But for the two articles that you have already done your best, and a lot of people agree with you, a lot of people disagree with you. But to say, sandali lang, winidraw namin, o matuwa na kayong defense, wala na yan, is that the kind of democracy, the kind of legal system, the kind of justice that we want to give the Filipino people? Can you imagine the precedent? So kung galit ako sa COA and I have barkada one-third of Congress and I tell them, don't worry, i-present lang natin yung evidence and then at the last minute, i-withdraw na lang, wag na lang tayo mag-formal offer. And then sa media na lang or whatever, sinira na natin yung isang tao. We already use government. So I don't know. Many of the senator judges here, I'm not at liberty to mention them, but tama din naman sila. If you withdrew everything, then wala rin naman choice ang defense. If they withdrew all four, then we have to stop this impeachment. Wala tayong pag-uusapan. But the reality is, when you withdraw one or more but leave one, all the accusations still stand, especially the evidence that you've already filed. So I do not know exactly how the presiding officer is going to rule, but may I put on record the following things. So number one, we have to finish this impeachment process with the basic element of fairness, of really justice. Kahit anong mangyari dito, acquit or convict, may matutuwa, may magagalit. But history will judge us whether or not yung elementary fairness and due process. Number two, priorities are priorities. Priority dapat yung budget. Kung masasabay natin, bakit hindi? In the last few months, pinagsabay natin session, budget, impeachment. But if we're gonna stop just for the sake na matapos tayong November, we're gonna suffer. The budget is not just passing it. No? Then third, Mr. President, honorable members of the prosecution, whatever the judgment, it has to be acceptable by the Filipino people. And just because there's no coup d'etat, just because there's no people power, and just because, you know, the rating, some of us are doing well, some of you are doing well, just because last month these guys are doing well, that doesn't mean na tama yung tinatanim natin sa mga kabataan ngayon. Diba? Just like you, even during the Duterte administration, the Aquino administration, we have to do what has to be done. And we are in the moment, and there are certain things that we all believe has to be done. But then 10 years later, we look back. So like the Corona impeachment, it is what it is. But we look back and also learn from that. So I don't want to look back 10 years from now and say na, just so that matapos natin to ng November, eto yung mga ginawa namin. Kasi ang dami ng issues eh. Kasama yung threshold. Ang dami na. Dadagdagan pa ba natin to by that? I'm sorry, Mr. Senate President, for taking this time, but it was a surprise to us kasi we more or less knew that you're gonna withdraw yung sa bribery, ma'am. But to withdraw the other two, you know, it's something that we have to all take in. And at this point, hindi naman nag-object yung defense, but at this point, to say to the defense, you can or cannot do this, medyo I just have to put on record, mabigat po talaga. Thank you, ma'am. Thank you, sir.
1: Senator Judge Allen, with your permission, Senator Judge Allen, before I recognize Attorney Sheila, Senator Judge Allen, you mentioned something earlier about dropping three, keeping one. That's why it's unfair because the respondent cannot present evidence anymore.
3: I agree with the presiding officer that the bribery case falls under the Corona precedent.
1: Yes, but so the two does not.
3: dumaan man sa house yan, nasa media, you didn't present the witnesses and the documentary evidence here. So when you withdraw it, I don't think we have any obligation to ask the defense or to prohibit them from presenting defense, right? But for the two other articles that we've spent the last 38 days presenting the evidence here, so it's not only the legal consequences, meaning acquitted or convicted, but also the reputation of the vice president and her right to a fair hearing, a fair trial, by being able to present their own evidence.
1: So in theory, because this has happened in the United States in several occasions given our research on the matter, what if the prosecution decides, not this one, clearly they're not, decides to drop all and completely, after presenting evidence, completely withdraw all?
3: Yeah, that's where I agree with you, and I just didn't name you a while
1: that's
3: ago.
1: That's why that,
3: when you drop all, no problem, because basically she's acquitted. And basically both sides will go to the public opinion, but the prosecution will lose. Kasi bat mo pa in-impeach ko, either drop mo all.
1: No, this is after they presented.
3: Yes.
1: Also.
3: But if you drop all, that means suddenly you're not interested in prosecuting anymore. That means there's something happened that made you believe that now that person shouldn't be impeached. But when you leave even one, so whether that's 10, you withdrew 9, that's 7, you withdrew 6, you leave one, then you're still telling the public she's still not, she should not spend a day more in office and should be impeached. So I agree with you, Mr. Presiding Officer, and with our colleagues here, na ano pang ipre-present ng defense kung hindi naman pre-present yung formal, so hindi naman siya mako-convict. Yes, in terms of the legal consequences of having a verdict of conviction, but that's not our fault. That's the fault of the prosecution. Ayaw nila i-offer eh. Kung in-offer nila ngayon, tapos na tayo today. So, but it cannot also be the fault of the prosecution because you presented everything, then stopped short, and then withdrew. Yeah. It's unfair to the prosecution and to the impeachable officer now to say na bahala na si Batman, bahala na kayo sa presscon, bahala na kayo sa social media mag-defense. That's why I asked the question, will we issue a subpoena, for example, if they want a hostile witness? Na taga-sec halimbawa or taga-whatever, AMLA, mag-appear sa Facebook, will we issue a subpoena? Hindi. Pupunta ba yung mga taga-AMLA, AMLC, kung sila'y magpre-press con? Hindi, Mr. President. So that's the problem.
1: Actually, it is a problem.
3: I agree with you. Kung lahat tinuloy o lahat winidraw, wala tayong problema. Pero pagka, and kung yung lahat ng winidraw, hindi ka pa nag-present ng evidence, wala din tayong problema. Pero ang problema natin, nag-present ka na eh, hanggang dulo eh. Then you're gonna insist that malakas pa rin yung case nyo on all four cases. Kasi if they're not presenting now and they say na, no, we admit she'll be acquitted in the two, then maybe I would ask the defense, or would it be acceptable if they admit na acquitted siya dun sa dalawa? Why present pa kung acquitted? Pero kung sasabihin, hindi lang namin i-present pero malakas ang case namin, pero kayo, hindi kayo pwede mag-present ng evidence, hindi po talaga mag-square, Mr. Presiding Officer.
1: Noted, Attorney Sheila, and then the court will make some statements before the ruling.
2: Yes, Your Honor. Thank you. Just very quick responses to what the lead prosecutor said. She mentioned that the comment on the platforms or giving the respondent the ability to present before any platform she chooses, whatever it is that she wants ventilated before the public, was taken out of context, or this was in response because she believes that the respondent had fully done that previously. We will no longer dignify that, but I think we can all agree, everyone in this room can all agree, that that is a very strange thing to hear from a public officer in a formal trial, suggesting to the very person that they had indicted and they had hailed to court to, we will just stop, we will just withdraw after presenting everything that we think we have against you, and then just go to the platform. I think that's very strange. Now, if we go to Section 1, Article 11, and again, Duterte versus HOR, the accountability mechanism does not only apply to the respondent. The court has also already said, and we don't even need to look far, we just need to read Section 1, Article 11. The accountability or the requirement of being accountable is demanded of every public officer, including the members of this honorable court and the public officers who are also members of the prosecution panel. Now, second, before any suggestion that this is because the impeachment proceeding is sui generis, we'd like to just say that being sui generis simply means that this proceeding or an impeachment proceeding is unique. It is a class of its own, but it is not a free pass to entirely disregard the Constitution, the law, and the rules. In fact, we have a case, Gas Corporation versus Inchong. This is a 1979 case, and I don't think anyone here will disagree in that the court said that the court already emphasized that while the standards of due process allows a certain latitude, the element of fairness should not be ignored. Here, if by the withdrawal of these three articles or two additional articles from the prosecution is seen to have some effect on how the defense will decide or how the respondent will decide to proceed with its presentation of her evidence in chief, then the prosecution is mistaken. Again, and for the record, we will proceed as we deem fit. Now, any objections that the prosecution will have on relevance, materiality, competence, they should make that at the appropriate time in accordance with Section 35 of Rule 132, Your Honor. And finally, just a quick reply to what the lead prosecutor said about time, that they don't want to waste any more the time of this court and the public, but they already did. In fact, they spent 38 days presenting all the evidence. I think it's too late to claim now that they do not want to waste the time of this court and the public, because they're done with the presentation of their evidence. Thank you, Your Honor. That's all.
1: Before the court makes a ruling, the court recalls the point raised by Senator Judge Bam Aquino on July 15, when he proposed the tackling of the articles of impeachment alternately, meaning to say Article 1, prosecution, and then defense. Article 2, prosecution, and then defense. Given this current issue and quandary and situation we find ourselves in, I hope future impeachment courts will look at that particular situation and decision and consider another application of the rule, because at that time, after hearing the parties, after hearing the parties, the presiding officer said that is not in accordance with the rules. That's not how things are done. Perhaps in the future, that's one of the practical applications of this being a sui generis court, to avoid similar situations such as this one, because the presiding officer sees the point of Senator Judge Allen, as well as the point raised by the respective counsels for the parties, but are nevertheless constrained to make a ruling based on precedent and based on available jurisprudence and basis on the matter. But again, I hope future impeachment courts, the young members of the Senate, Senator Judge Pangilinan, would consider this matter at a future time. Yes, what is your pleasure, sir?
4: Yes.
1: Before the court's ruling.
4: Yes, just to... I remember the point raised by Senator Bam Aquino then, as early as July 15. And if I recall correctly, the presiding officer ruled that that is an option provided both respondent counsels for the prosecution and the respondent would agree. That was the colatilia, that we would be open to allowing a amendment or at least an adjustment to the procedure provided both counsels for the respondent and counsels and the prosecutors would agree. Unfortunately, there was no agreement, and therefore we had to proceed as we have proceeded. Just for the record.
1: Again, hindsight is always 20/20, and we have the benefit of history to learn from it and not keep on reinventing the wheel. So again, for the record, I hope the future impeachment courts will take note of this and hopefully learn from it. The court will now make an extended ruling. For the past 39 days, the court has been preparing extensively with the help of several lawyers as well as the clerk of court to make sure that we know the same, if not more, than each party or both parties combined, in the hope that we can dispatch with any issue that will be brought upon before this court so that we come up with various possibilities. In the course of the 39-day trial, we have seen that sometimes come to pass that we meet them, sometimes we are short of them. Nevertheless, the court is constrained to make a ruling, given that it's our last day before we go on recess, and given that the prosecution has rested. Allow the court to read, for the record, its extended ruling on the matter. The court notes the prosecution's manifestation that it has completed the presentation of its evidence in chief and is resting its case. In resting its case, the prosecution manifested that Article 3 was withdrawn prior to the presentation of evidence. Hence, no further evidence shall be presented in support thereof on the basis of its manifestation filed last October 6. Furthermore, the prosecution formally withdraws, as of today, Articles 1 and 4 as well, following the conclusion of its evidence in chief, and confirms that it shall not rely upon any previously presented evidence to sustain any of the aforementioned articles. For the record, the articles being withdrawn by the prosecution are as follows. Article 1, misuse and misappropriation of confidential funds. Article 3, bribery and corruption with the Department of Education. Article 4, assassination plot, grave threats, and inciting to sedition against the government. The prosecution having rested its case, it is now the turn of the respondent to present her evidence in chief, subject to the court's resolution of the prosecution's formal offer of documentary and object evidence and in accordance with the fixed schedule hereunder. However, before the defense is required to proceed, the court must act upon the prosecution's manifestation of withdrawal. Article 11, Section 3-6 of the 1987 Constitution vests in the Senate the sole power to try and decide all cases of impeachment. As such, once the articles of impeachment have been transmitted and the Senate has acquired jurisdiction over them, their disposition cannot rest solely upon the unilateral discretion of the prosecution. By suppletory analogy, Crespo versus Mogul, GR number 533373, teaches that once a charge has been formally lodged before a competent tribunal, any disposition of the case as such as its dismissal or conviction or acquittal of the accused rests on the sound discretion of the court. This is also consistent with the U.S. impeachment cases of Judge George W. English and Judge Samuel B. Kent. Accordingly, the prosecution's manifestation does not by itself extinguish Articles 1, 3, and 4. At most, it presents a request for the approval of this court. In acting upon the request, the court exercises its independent constitutional authority, promotes judicial economy, and avoids requiring the respondent to extend time and resources defending charges that the prosecution has formally abandoned, consistent with the respondent and the people's right to speedy disposition of cases under Article 3, Section 16 of the Constitution. Given the foregoing, the court accepts and confirms the prosecution's manifestation. Articles 1, 3, and 4 from this point forward are deemed withdrawn subject to the following rulings and orders that this court hereby issues as follows. Number 1. Articles 1 and 4 are deemed withdrawn with prejudice as against the respondent. Congress must never be light-handed or nonchalant in initiating and prosecuting articles of impeachment. Impeachment is not a charge that may simply be filed, pursued through the presentation of evidence, and thereafter withdrawn without the respondent's consent. It is a grave constitutional process that affects not only the respondent, but also the stability of government, the orderly conduct of public affairs, public confidence in constitutional institutions, and the nation as a whole, not to mention the expenses associated and related to this process. It likewise demands substantial time and resources from the impeachment court, the parties, and the public as well. Here, the prosecution has been afforded the opportunity to present its case and has consumed the court's time and institutional resources in doing so. Having elected to withdraw the articles after resting its case, the prosecution must therefore accept the legal consequences of that withdrawal. The House of Representatives may not treat the impeachment process as a mere opportunity to file, withdraw, and subsequently revive substantially the same constitutional accusations at will. As explained in Balaeres versus Espanto, GR number 247844, an action by the court with prejudice is treated as an adjudication on the merits that finally disposes of the controversy and bars a later action involving the same cause. Therefore, the effect of a withdrawal with prejudice means that Articles 1 and 4 may not be revived in this trial, refiled, re-prosecuted, or transmitted anew against the same respondent during the same term and in this 20th Congress, when founded upon the same allegations, the same acts or omissions, the same ultimate factual transaction, and the same constitutional accusation, regardless of any change in the wording, caption, theory, arrangement of specifications, or composition of the prosecutorial panel. The test that the court will apply is substantive and not merely verbal. Despite changes in phrasing or legal characterization, a later article is the same if it seeks the removal of the respondent during the same term for the same operative conduct and ultimate constitutional charge during this 20th Congress. This bar applies only to impeachment as a process of constitutional removal, however. It does not grant immunity, nor does it constitute double jeopardy against the prosecution for any underlying conduct. It does not bar criminal, civil, administrative, electoral, disciplinary, or other professional proceedings in accordance with law, each of which is governed by its own jurisdictional, substantive, evidentiary, and procedural rules. This distinction is consistent with Estrada v. Desierto, GR number 146710-15, where the court rejected an attempt to use an aborted impeachment proceeding as a bar to subsequent criminal prosecution. Number 2, Article 3, however, as stated above, is deemed withdrawn without prejudice as against the respondent. Article 3 stands on a materially different procedural footing. The prosecution did not present or adduce evidence under this article. No evidentiary case under Article 3 was submitted to this court upon which a finding or verdict could have been sustained, and the respondent was never placed in the position of having to answer a completed evidentiary presentation under that article. The distinction is deliberate. Articles 1 and 4 were brought through a completed prosecutorial evidentiary presentation before being withdrawn. Article 3 was withdrawn before the prosecution presented evidence capable of sustaining a finding against the respondent. The court therefore accords to Articles 1 and 4 finality for the respondent's present term as vice president, while limiting the procedural effect of the withdrawal of Article 3 to this trial alone, provided, however, that Article 3 may not be revived in this trial until its conclusion. Number 3, Articles 1, 3, and 4 shall not be submitted for a vote or verdict by this court anymore. as there is no longer any charge under Articles 1, 3, and 4 for adjudication in this trial, those articles shall not be submitted to the members of the court for a vote or for a verdict of conviction or acquittal. This treatment follows the precedent established during the 2012 impeachment trial of Chief Justice Renato Corona. When the prosecution abandoned 5 articles, the defense was not required to present evidence upon them, and the withdrawn articles were not submitted to the senator judges for a vote. On March 12, 2012, acting upon the defense's motion to dismiss the prosecution's manifestation of withdrawal, the presiding officer stated, quote, regarding the motion of the defense to formally dismiss Articles 1, 4, 5, 6, and 8 of the Articles of Impeachment, the impeachment court in a caucus decided not to entertain an act on the motion to dismiss with a clear understanding, however, that no evidence from both prosecution and defense panels will be received by the impeachment court on Articles 1, 4, 5, 6, and 8. The presiding officer also then stated the corresponding consequence of that ruling. Furthermore, the members of the impeachment court will not render any vote on those articles, and no verdict of the impeachment court will be rendered on the same. Accordingly, Articles 1, 3, and 4 shall no longer form part of the articles of impeachment to be decided in this trial and shall not be submitted to the members of the court for a vote or for a verdict of conviction or acquittal. Number 4. Respondent need not present evidence in defense of Articles 1, 3, and 4. Because Articles 1, 3, and 4 will no longer be submitted for a vote or verdict, the respondent need not present evidence in chief to controvert or defend against these withdrawn articles. There is consequently no surviving charge under Articles 1, 3, and 4 requiring an evidentiary defense. Requiring defense witnesses, documents, or exhibits solely to answer an article that will not be adjudicated upon by this court would unnecessarily impose burden and litigation risk without the remaining adjudicative purpose. This conclusion is consistent with the court's authority to control and manage the proceedings before it. Rule 5 of the Rules of Procedure in Impeachment Trials authorizes the court to issue orders necessary to carry the proceedings into effect and essential to the ends of justice, while Rule 6 permits the supletory application of the rules of court, specifically Rule 135, Section 5G, which recognizes the inherent power of the court to control its processes and orders so that they may conform with law and justice. In Santa Lucia Realty versus City of Pasig, GR number 166838, the Supreme Court recognized the inherent authority of a tribunal to control the disposition of matters on its docket with the economy of time and effort for the court, counsel, and litigants in consideration. Consistent with that authority and with the rule that evidence must be relevant to the fact and issue under Rule 128, no useful adjudicative purpose would be served by receiving evidence directed solely against charges that have already been withdrawn. The respondent's presentation of evidence in chief shall therefore address Article 2. The respondent may, however, identify, adopt, and rely upon evidence already adduced and forming part of the official record without needlessly presenting the same evidence anew, provided that each item is relevant and otherwise admissible with respect to Article 2. Number 5. The subjudicial rule shall no longer cover the withdrawn articles, namely Article 1, 3, and 4. Rule 18 requires the parties, their counsel and witnesses, and other persons covered by the rules to refrain from making public comments or disclosures concerning the merits of matters pending adjudication before the impeachment court. Upon the effectivity of this order, the separate merits of Articles 1, 3, and 4 are no longer pending for adjudication. Accordingly, the prosecutors, the respondent, the respective counsels, and witnesses may publicly address, explain, and respond to any matter contained in those withdrawn articles. In particular, the respondent, given that she will no longer have an opportunity or need to defend against those articles through the presentation of evidence before the court, may therefore answer them, present her account, defend her conduct, reputation in the course of public discourse. This freedom extends only to Articles 1, 3, and 4, however, and does not authorize the covered parties by Rule 18 to make any public comment or disclosure concerning the merits of the retained Article 2 which remains pending before this court. The freedom to discuss the allegations in the withdrawn articles, however, does not authorize the unrestricted disclosure or dissemination of evidence presented in connection with them. Withdrawal does not declassify evidence, remove an existing seal or protective order, waive any privilege or extinguish duties arising from privacy, statutory secrecy, witness protection, legal ethics, confidentiality undertakings, or the sensitive character of any material. Evidence subject to any such protection shall not be copied, reproduced, or photographed, circulated, published, or uploaded or transmitted, except as may be expressly permitted by law. Public statements concerning the withdrawn articles must therefore be made without disclosing protected evidence, if any there be, in accordance with existing laws and regulations. Number six, preservation, public access, and controlled distribution of official record. All pleadings, manifestations, motions, transcripts, stenographic notes, marked documents, admitted exhibits, excluded or rejected exhibits, formal offers, objections, resolutions, and rulings relating to Articles 1, 3, and 4 shall remain in the official rolio and in the custody of the court. No such material shall be removed or expunged merely because the article to which it originally related has been withdrawn. Once a document or exhibit has been received, submitted, or otherwise made part of the proceedings, its preservation serves the integrity, completeness, transparency, and institutional accountability of the official record. Consistent with Rule 136, Section 7 of the Rules of Court, the Office of the Court Administrator versus Attorney Toledo, AM number P133124, retention in the rolio does not by itself confer admissibility, probative value, or evidentiary weight. The court may segregate, seal, redact, restrict, or otherwise place material under controlled access without removing it from the official record. Expunction, disposal, or destruction shall require a specific lawful order and compliance with applicable records management rules. Preservation of the complete official record is distinct from unrestricted public dissemination. Article 3, Section 7, and Article 2, Section 28 of the Constitution supports meaningful public access to these proceedings, subject to limitations and reasonable conditions prescribed by law. Accordingly, the court may restrict the online publication of unredacted exhibits containing privileged, private, bank, security, sensitive, or otherwise legally protected information consistent with Republic Act Numbers 10173, 1405, and 6426. As recognized in rare request for radio TV coverage of the trial in the Sandigan Bayan of Joseph Estrada, AM 014-03SC, the public character of a proceeding does not prevent the tribunal from regulating the manner by which its records are transmitted and or disseminated. Therefore, before any attachment is published, uploaded, or otherwise made publicly accessible, the clerk of court shall classify it as A, public, B, public in redacted form, C, available only through controlled or supervised access, D, sealed, or C, or E rather, subject to a separate protective order. The inclusion of attachment in a formal offer or its retention in the rolio shall not by itself require its publication online. The classification assigned by the clerk of court, together with any applicable law, privilege, sealing order, or protective order, shall govern the manner and extent of public access. Complete and unredacted official copies shall remain available to the members of the impeachment court and to the parties, except where the court has sustained a privilege or imposed another lawful limitation. No public access restriction shall impair the respondent's right to know, examine, and answer the evidence offered against her. To implement these access classifications, the clerk of court shall establish a procedure for public requests, supervised inspection, the issuance of redacted copies, and the prompt presentation of challenges to an access restriction. Every restriction shall identify its legal basis, scope, responsible custodian, and duration. the original physical and digital files, including their metadata, chain of custody information, exhibit markings, classification, history, and access logs, shall be preserved as part of the complete and authoritative record of this trial. The non-uploading or restricted publication of any material is solely an access control measure and shall not constitute its expunction, destruction, concealment, or exclusion from the evidence. When confidential or sensitive attachments to a formal offer of evidence are reproduced or distributed for official use, every copy furnished to a senator, judge, or party, a prosecutor, respondent, clerk of court, or other authorized recipient shall bear a unique recipient-specific watermark. The watermark shall, as far as practicable, identify the authorized recipient, the individual copy number, the date and time of issuance in the document's access classification.
5: Inyong nabati ang labing ulahing mga katikaran dinhi sa Bohol o sa ubang dapit sa atong nasod hatod sa maayong tinguha sa First Consolidated Bank, FCB. 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
1: And she conceived by the Holy Spirit.
0: Hail Mary, full of grace, the Lord is with you. Blessed are you among women, and blessed is the fruit of your womb, Jesus.
1: Holy Mary, Mother of God, pray for us sinners, now and at the hour of our death. Amen.
0: Behold, the handmaid of the Lord.
1: Be it done unto me according to your word.
0: Hail Mary, full of grace, the Lord is with you. Blessed are you among women, and blessed is the fruit of your womb, Jesus.
1: Holy Mary, Mother of God, pray for us sinners, now and at the hour of our death. Amen.
0: And the Word was made flesh,
1: and dwelt among us.
0: Hail Mary, full of grace, the Lord is with you. Blessed are you among women, and blessed is the fruit of your womb, Jesus.
1: Holy Mary, Mother of God, pray for us sinners, now and at the hour of our death. Amen.
0: Pray for us, the Holy Mother of God,
1: that we may be made worthy of the promises of Christ.
0: Let us pray. Pour forth, we beseech you, O Lord, your grace into our hearts, that we to whom the incarnation of Christ, your Son, was made known by the message of an angel, may by his passion and cross be brought to the glory of his resurrection, through the same Christ our Lord. Amen. Glory be to the Father, and to the Son, and to the Holy Spirit.
1: As it was in the beginning, is now, and ever shall be, world without end. Amen.
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